0: Base is empty and nobody out. 1-0 the count for Palkowski, who came in a 333 hitter, three home runs, and now 34 RBI thanks to that one in the second inning. As the 1-0 outside moves the count, two balls and no strikes to the UW-Milwaukee Panther, Cade Palkowski. Base is empty, nobody out. A 2-0 count for Palkowski, the express left fielder. As the 2-0, that one misses outside and low again. Three balls and no strikes from Eamon Mullern on the mound. As Mullern standing ready, the 3-0. That time a called strike finds the outer third, moves the count 3-1. 90 miles an hour on the fastball that time to Palkowski, who stole his 32nd base of the season back in the first. It extends his team lead, trying to get aboard again here in the ninth. As the 3-1 well outside, not close, ball four. And Palkowski aboard on his first walk of the night as Mullern's first walk issued. There'll be a runner at first and nobody out now for C.J. Varsho, the all-star center fielder for your Eau Claire Express. As Varsho sitting on 1-for-3, but he's reached twice, once on a walk, once on an RBI single. Varsho stands ready, another lefty for the righty Mullern. First pitch home, a bunt attempt, pulled back, misses outside, ball one. It is 1-0 the count for C.J. Varsho. Palkowski over at first, got to keep an eye on him to see if he's going to be taken off. Quick throw over toward first and back in safely there is Palkowski. Looking for what would be his 33rd steal of the season. We're tied at sixth in the top of the ninth inning as the 1-0 called strike on the outer third. Moves the count now a ball and a strike. Here for C.J. Varsho at the plate, the Winona State Warrior. Palkowski at first is the 1-1 outside. Moves the count two balls and a strike on another fastball at 90 miles an hour from Mullern. 2-1 the count. Palkowski at first and nobody out as the 2-1 swung on and missed. Strike two that time for C.J. Varsho. Moves the count now even. Two balls and two strikes here for Varsho. Palkowski at first, nobody out. 2-2. That one called strike three on the outer third. Varsho knew it. He goes down looking. And that will be out number one in the top of the ninth for your Eau Claire Express. Palkowski at first, but now one away now for Anthony Martinez. He's the third baseman out of Bradley University. He's sitting on 1-for-3, but reaching twice, once on a single and once on a walk. It's Martinez, 8 home runs this season after hitting a pair last night. It's the first pitch swung on and missed, strike one for Anthony Martinez out of Bradley University. Runner at first and one away here for Martinez. Mullern now the 0-1 home. That one outside and low moves the count even, a ball and a strike. It's that 92-mile-an-hour fastball from Mullern, misses the low outside corner. It's a ball and a strike for Anthony Martinez. This is just about as close as Martinez gets to home. In Homer Glen, Illinois, is the 1-1 grounded toward third. On to second for one, the throw on to first in time. And that will retire the side. Hamilton on to Zillis to Figueroa. 5-4-3 on the double play. So the Express go down in order in the top of the ninth. Tied at sixth, the bottom of the ninth is next in Madison on your home for Express Baseball.
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0: Thanks, Warren. We've reached the bottom of the ninth inning. 5, 6, and 7 due up for the Madison Mallards. That'll be Yautier, Lulowitz, and Alonzo. As we are tied at 6, heading to the bottom of the ninth, Jacob Laquay on the mound for your Eau Claire Express. Another inning of relief work for him as he tries to send this game to extras, tied at 6. The first pitch home to Preston Yautier is a called strike on the outer third. It is nothing and one for Yautier. Sitting on 1-for-4 with a single back in the first, but he was thrown out at second trying to stretch that single into a double. Base is empty and nobody out. The 0-1 from Laquay just outside evens things up, a ball and a strike for Preston Yautier out of Verona, Wisconsin. Yautier, since that single in the first, a strikeout looking in the third, a ground out toward third in the fourth, and a fly out to center field in the sixth. As the 1-1 home to Yautier, swung on, hit well out to right field, but foul. As that one will move the count now, a ball and two strikes for Preston Yautier. As Yautier, 5 home runs, 31 RBI this season here for the Madison Mallards. Laquay taking his time, shakes off a sign from Schumacher, now ready, the 1-2, swung on, grounded toward short, Landon Ubrig up again, his throw on to first, not scooped out by Stein, as it's in and out of his glove, and aboard at first will be Preston Yautier. Interesting to see if they call that one a hit or an error, as either way, Yautier aboard at first. It'll be a runner at first, and nobody out. Here now for Brock Lulowitz, as they call it a single to Preston Yautier. As he beats that one out toward first base, and now looks like Dale Varsho wasting no time. He's going to make the move to the bullpen. So Jacob Laquay will be done here in this one after 3 2/3 innings plus. As Dale Varsho taking the ball from Laquay, we'll have the new pitcher for you right after this. Bottom of the ninth, tied at sixth. One on, nobody out on your home for Express Baseball.
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0: Welcome back. We are tied at sixth in the bottom of the ninth from Madison. The Express trying to send this one to extras. It is one on, nobody out after a leadoff single for Preston Yautier. And now the man on the mound, it is the all-star Brock Adamson. Is Adamson, the 6'2 left-hander and the junior out of Missouri State University, originally out of Ankeny, Iowa. As Adamson this season for the Express has appeared in 17 games, a 1-0 record and two saves over 25 and a third innings. As Adamson this season allowing 7 earned runs, 2 more unearned on 17 hits, walking 13, striking out 38 for an ERA of 2.49 and a whip of 1.18. Is Brock Adamson at his old stomping grounds? He pitched 2 seasons for the Madison Mallards. The last 2 years is the first pitch, a called strike on the outer third, nothing and one, as Lulewitz pulled back the bunt attempt. Brock Lulewitz at the plate. Runner at first and nobody out. Tie game, bottom of the ninth. Adamson, back in 2024, pitched 9 games for the Expresses. That one bunted, the throw to second in time as Martinez, the third baseman, throwing on towards Adam Salazar covering second. That will go down as a 5-4 fielder's choice. As Lulewitz reaches first, Yautja retired for out number one. As for Adamson in 2024 in the regular season, a 2.70 ERA and a whip of 1.43. Back in 2024 with the Mallards, so he went 1-0 over 13 and a third innings. Righty on lefty, as the first pitch from Brock Adamson to Marcelino Alonso misses inside, it is ball one. A battle of men who once played for each other's teams. Here in the bottom of the ninth with the game tied, you can't make this stuff up. Lulewitz at first. Adamson, the 1-0 to Alonso, swung on high and foul left field side. That will be strike one for Marcelino Alonso, the Indiana State University Sycamore at the plate. Alonso sitting on 1-for-4 with a double in this ballgame. 2 home runs, 31 RBI this season for the Mallards. Brock Adamson has got the sign from Schumacher behind the plate. Runner at first, one away as the 1-1 misses too high. There'll be 2 balls and a strike on a 91-mile-an-hour fastball from the lefty Brock Adamson. Board at first is Lulewitz, and one away here in the bottom of the ninth. Adamson's 2-1 to Alonso. Swung on, that one's going to get down into left field. Base hit for Marcelino Alonso, his second of the ball game. Will put Lulewitz to second base. Now the winning run is in scoring position with one away for Braden Zillis, as Zillis is the second baseman out of Illinois State, sitting on 1-for-4 in this ballgame. It will not be Zillis, it'll be a pinch hitter, Jonah Weathers. We'll get you some stats on Weathers. Coming in the second base spot here in the bottom of the ninth inning, 2 on and 1 out. As Weathers at the plate out of the University of Louisville, before then Chicago, Illinois. Weathers, a .315 hitter this season and an all-star for the Mallards. 3 home runs, 36 RBI. 2 on and 1 out. Adamson, the first pitch home, swung on that one. Bounced over toward third. Martinez can't make the play, and everybody is safe. That'll have to go down as an E5 against Anthony Martinez, who could not deal with that one with his glove. Had to hold onto it in his breadbasket. And it's bases loaded, one away, the winning run for Madison, 90 feet from home. And Brock Adamson has got a tough road ahead of him, as it looks like it'll be another pinch hitter here due up for Madison. Looks like for the Mallards it'll be Jack Bellow. As Bellow coming to the plate, last night he was in the four spot last night. Went 3-for-5 and reached 4 out of 6 times in that 16-4 win for Madison last night. First pitch, that one misses inside, it is ball one. The bases are loaded and one away. A ground ball could either end this one or get the Express safely to extras. 1-0 the count for Jack Bellow Jr. A .256 hitter, pair of home runs and 24 RBI for the Minnesota Golden Gophers. The 1-0 swung on, lifted high and foul, well out of the ballpark on the first base side. Moves the count now, a ball and a strike here for Jack Bellow Jr. At third, it is Lulewitz. At second, it is Alonso. And at first, it is Weathers. As the 1-1 swung on and fouled, strike two here for Bellum. Pair of home runs, 24 RBI, the winning run 90 feet away. And Brock Adamson trying to keep it there, sending the Express to the extra innings. Adamson, the 1-2 to Bellum. Misses too high, that one above the letters. Moves the count now, 2 balls and 2 strikes. One out and the bases loaded on that fastball at 92 from the left-handed flamethrower, Brock Adamson. Bases loaded, one away. The 2-2. Swung on and missed, strike three. Adamson gets Bellum swinging, and that will be the second out of the inning, but the base is still loaded now. Two away in the bottom of the ninth for Ashton Quiller, the center fielder out of Arkansas State. As Quiller is a home run short of the cycle, he is 3 for 5. Wouldn't that be something? Brock Adamson trying to make sure that that does not happen. Lefty on righty as Adamson, the southpaw, comes set. Bases loaded and two away. First pitch home outside, ball one for Ashton Quiller. The winning run is 90 feet from home with two outs. Tie game, bottom of the ninth. We have been tied since the top of the sixth inning when the Express plated 3 runs to even this ball game, 6 runs apiece. The 1-0 swung on, tip back foul, evens up the count. A ball and a strike for Ashton Quiller, who has not homered this season for the Madison Mallards, but a homer short of the cycle. He's got 3 RBI this season. A triple and a run in the first, a single and a run in the fourth, and a double in the eighth for Ashton Quiller. Adamson, the hands together, the 1-1 to Quiller, swung on and missed, strike two. Madison down to their final strike of regulation. A ball and 2 strikes. Bases loaded and 2 away for Ashton Quiller as the crowd here at Warner Park, the largest ballpark in the Northwoods League, is behind him. The 1-2 from Adamson just outside. Count moves now, 2 balls, 2 strikes, and 2 outs for Ashton Quiller. Bases loaded, 2 away. Adamson ready. He's got the sign now from Schumacher, brings the hands together. The deuce is wild. Swung on, tip back foul, so we'll do it again, and the anticipation mounts. Runner at third is Lulowitz. Behind him at second for Madison is Marcelino Alonso, and aboard at first is Weathers. Here for Ashton Quiller, a home run short of the cycle. Tied at 6, bottom of the ninth. Eau Claire and Madison. Adamson, the 2-2, fouled again. We'll do it again. 90 miles on that fastball from Brock Adamson. That one spoiled above the first base grandstand. Count remains 2 balls, 2 strikes, and 2 outs here between Adamson and Quiller. 2-2 again, swung on. That one is high in the air. Looks like the left fielder, Cade Palkowski, is under it. He puts it away, and we've got free baseball for you. 9 innings wasn't enough. As we're tied at 6, heading to the 10th on your home for Express Baseball.
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1: Thanks. Welcome back. It's the 10th inning. As we get ready for free baseball here, tied at 6 between your Eau Claire Express and the Madison Mallards. As we get ready to go, a couple of defensive alignment things to tell you about. Weathers is in for Hamilton over at third base. Hamilton moves towards Zillis at second. And it looks like Bellow is in left field, in for Crafton here for Madison. As it'll be Anthony Martinez at second base, the extra innings runner here for Holland Brock at the plate. First pitch home to Holland Brock, misses inside. It's ball one as we're in the top of the 10th inning. We are tied at a score of 6 apiece here between Eau Claire and Madison. If Martinez scores, he scores unearned, as is the rule for any extra innings batters. The 1-0, that one down into left field. That'll go down as a single for Holland Brock. The throw into third not in time as Martinez advances to third. On the single from Brock, Holland Brock's first hit of the ball game. It'll be runners at the corners here and one away. And nobody out, excuse me, in the top of the 10th inning. So looks like it's still Mullern on the mound. As Eamon Mullern pitching another inning of work. This will be his third inning of work here in the 10th inning. Runners at the corners and nobody out here now for Matthew Mollick. Mollick standing ready, the right fielder out of the University of St. Thomas. It will not be Matthew Mollick. Oh no, it'll be Philip Chong in for Holland Brock, pinch running. First pitch swinging for Matthew Mollick. That one's going to get down. It is a fair ball into right field. Martinez will score. Round in third, heading for home is Philip Chong. He's going to slide in safely. And your Eau Claire Express with an 8-6 lead here in the top of the 10th inning on a two-run double from Matthew Mollick. Mollick up to 34 RBI on his first hit of the night. Took extras, but he is happy aboard with that two-run double. As he scores Martinez from third and Chong all the way from first. Mollick at second and nobody out for Sawyer Stein, the first baseman out of the University of Iowa. Righty-righty matchup, first pitch outside, ball one to Sawyer Stein. There from Eamon Mullern. Mollick leads off a second, nobody out. The 1-0 to Sawyer Stein, that one misses inside. The count is now two balls and no strikes for Sawyer Stein. Stein sitting on 0 for 4, but reached on an error and scored. That was back in the sixth inning. Other than that, two strikeouts and a flyout is the 2-0. That one lifted high in the air, foul on the first base side, makes it into the seats. Moves the count now 2-1 for Sawyer Stein. As Stein looks like he broke his bat on that one, going to need a new piece of lumber. A runner at second is Matthew Mollick as Eau Claire up by two here in the top of the 10th on the road at Warner Park in Madison. Over the season series between these two teams, the road team has won all three games. Runner at second, nobody out is the 2-1. Inside, ball two to Sawyer Stein. Excuse me, ball three. Moves the count, three balls and a strike on that 91-mile-an-hour fastball from Mullern. Mollick at second and nobody out. 3-1. Inside, ball four. Sawyer Stein will reach for the second time tonight. And there is still nobody out. As it's runners at first and second and nobody out for the Express. A two-run lead here in the top of the 10th inning. Now for Jackson Schumacher, he's the catcher out of Bradley University. He's sitting on 0-for-3, but also a walk, and it looks like this will be the outing for Mullern. As it'll be two on, nobody out in the top of the 10th inning next. New pitcher right after these messages on your home for Express Baseball.
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2: That's what it says in the will.
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1: Thanks, Jake. We're still top of the 10th inning. Two on and nobody out for your Eau Claire Express with an 8-6 lead over these Madison Mallards, as the new arm on the mound for the Mallards will be Mason Hulligan. Hulligan, a 6-foot right-hander and a redshirt sophomore out of Buffalo Grove, Illinois, and Harper Community College. As Hulligan this season for the Mallards, 4 appearances, no record, over 3 2/3 innings, giving up 3 earned runs with 3 more coming unearned on 2 hits, walking 5 and striking out 5 for an ERA of 7.36 and a whip of 1.91. As it is Sawyer Stein at first, Matthew Mollick at second, with Jackson Schumacher coming to the plate right now for your Eau Claire Express. Here in extra innings on the road, the name of the game is to plate as many runs as humanly possible. Righty-righty matchup. Hulligan comes set, comes home. It's a bunt attempt. That one popped up and put away in foul territory on the third base side by the catcher Novinska for out number 1 of this 10th inning. On the pop-out to the backstop, it'll be one out, still runners at first and second for your Eau Claire Express for Landon Ubrig. As Landon Ubrig sitting on 0-2, but he was hit by a pitch and scored in the second and hit a sacrifice fly for RBI number 31. That was back in the sixth inning. We're here in the 10th. Runners go as the first pitch misses inside. The throw down to third, not in time. Sawyer Stein into third base with the stolen base, and on the double steal, Matthew Mollick into third with the stolen base, and Sawyer Stein into second as both runners steal. Now it's runners in scoring position and one away as the Express trying to extend this 2-run lead here in extras, trying to ensure this one. The 1-0 to Ubrig outside, that one almost far enough to bring in a run as it gets all the way away from Novinska. But Mollick, not enough foul territory here at Warner Park in Madison to try and score on that one. Runners at second and third and one away. The infield is in for the Mallards here in the top of the 10th inning. Now the 2-0 on the way to Ubrig. Swung on, hit high, but foul. Left field side moves the count. 2 balls and a strike for Landon Ubrig. Ubrig, 5 home runs, 31 RBI this season here for the Express in the top of the 10th inning, 2 on in scoring position and 1 away, an 8-6 lead for Eau Claire. The 2-1, swung on, that one skied in the air center field. Quiller is under it. He's got that one for out number 2, plenty deep enough. No, it will not be, as that throw would have beaten Mollick. He decides the discretion is the better part of valor that time on out number 2, the fly out to center field for Landon Ubrig. 2 outs and still 2 men in scoring position now for Adam Salazar. He is the second baseman out of Hope International University. Salazar started off his college career at Cal State Bakersfield, which is in his hometown of Bakersfield, California. Mollick at third and Stein at second, 2 away. First pitch swinging is Salazar. That one's going to get down into center field. That'll plate 2 more runs as Adam Salazar makes this a 10-6 ball game in the top of the 10th inning on a 2-run single. Salazar up to 3 RBI in this ball game. Stands proudly at first, scores Mollick from third and Stein from second. On the third and fourth runs to come across here in the top of the 10th inning for the Express. And we're back to the top of the order. It'll be Cade Palkowski. He's the left fielder out of UW-Milwaukee. Two outs and Salazar at first for Cade Palkowski. First pitch home to Palkowski. Swung on, lifted high and foul left field side. And that will be strike one here for Cade Palkowski. It's Palkowski sitting on 2-for-4. Pair of singles, reached on an error, grounded out, and walked his last time up. That was in the ninth inning, but was thrown out as part of a double play. It was Palkowski. 0-1 to Palkowski. Check swing, misses low. And now it's a ball and a strike for Cade Palkowski. One and one the count here for Palkowski. Runner at first and two away is the 1-1. Swung on, that one hit well out to right field, but it will be gloved by Alonso, and that will retire the side. Palkowski set down on the flyout, but it is a four-run lead in extras. The bottom of the 10th next on your home for Express Baseball.
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9: He pulled into that small scenic overlook, the one that doesn't have a name.
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9: 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And the ring was perfect for me.
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1: I'm not superstitious, but I'm a little stitious. It's the Express with a 10-6 lead here at Warner Park in the bottom of the 10th inning, as it will be Hamilton, Figueroa, and Navinska due up for the Mallards. The Express plating four runs thanks to three hits here in the top of the 10th inning, leaving one man on base. No errors for the Express in the top of the 10th. It's a four-run lead in extras. The extra inning runner is Quiller at first. At second, as the first pitch is a strike, nothing and one for Davis Hamilton. Hamilton, the third baseman out of the University of Minnesota, standing ready. Lefty-lefty matchup is Brock Adamson out there for another inning of work. Adamson here in the 10th sends the 0-1 to Hamilton. That time missing outside and low, moves the count. Now a ball and a strike on an 89-mile-an-hour fastball here for Brock Adamson. The runner at second is Quiller. He is the extra innings runner. The Express three outs away with a four-run lead. The 1-1 swung on, grounded toward first. Sawyer Stein has got it. He will step on the bag at first, and that will be out number one. Three unassisted retires Hamilton. But the extra innings runner, Quiller, at second advances to third. It's a runner at third and one away. Now for Josue Figueroa, the first baseman out of Florida A&M. It's Figueroa 1-for-2, but has reached his last four times thanks to an RBI single and three walks for Figueroa, the first baseman in the third spot for Madison. Lefty on righty. Adamson comes set, comes home, first pitch swinging out to right field. That one will be gloved by Mollick for out number two, but it is deep enough for Quiller to score. And now it is a three-run ball game, 10-7. on the sacrifice fly that time for Figueroa. His fifth RBI of the season, his second of the ball game. But its base is empty and two away. Up by three are the Express as Nate Novinska, the catcher out of Illinois, coming to the plate. In fairness to Mallards fans, this is exactly the guy you want at the plate. Four RBI so far for Novinska as he takes a look at a first pitch strike, nothing and one. Something at 79 miles an hour that time from Adamson. As Novinska, four RBI, he is two for three. A single, a two-run homer, and a pair of walks. As the 0-1 just outside moves the count, a ball and a strike, even now at 1-1 for Nate Novinska. Two outs and the base is empty for Madison. Bottom of the 10th inning, Eau Claire ahead by three runs. The 1-1, swung on that one in the air out towards center field. C.J. Varsho, long run, but he put it away, and that is your ball game. It took 10 innings, but your Eau Claire Express coming back to split not only this series but the season series as they take the 10-7 win in extras. All aboard from Warner Park in Madison. We'll have your full post-game show right after this, right here on Moose Country 106.7 FM, Moose106.com, and iHeartRadio, your home for Eau Claire Express Baseball.
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1: Welcome into the Express Baseball post-game show, where it's good news here from Warner Park in Madison as your Eau Claire Express split in the season series and split in this season series with a 10-6 win in extra innings here from Warner Park. As in the top of the 10th inning, four runs on three hits thanks to an RBI double, a two-run double from Holland Brock, and a two-run single from Adam Salazar, giving the Express what was a 10-6 win in the top of the 10th, one run across for Madison, but it was inconsequential as the Express winning by a score of 10-7 here in this ballgame. Let me take you through your final line scores and all that good stuff. For your Eau Claire Express, 10 runs on 9 hits, 1 and 2 errors. They left 7 men on base. Meanwhile, for Madison, it was 7 runs on 13 hits and an error. They left 13 men on base. The win goes to Brock Adamson as Adamson got the win, going 2 innings full, allowing 1 unearned run on 1 hit, walking nobody and striking out 1. Meanwhile, the loss for Madison is handed to Eamon Mullern, who went 2 innings full, giving up 4 earned runs on 2 hits, walking 2 and striking out 1. as this ball game got done in 3 hours and 34 minutes in front of 6,489 fans here at Warner Park in Madison. It was 77 degrees and sunny at first pitch. As that closes the book on this one, we'll preview tomorrow's matchup back home at Carson Park against those Duluth Huskies right after this here on Moose Country 106.7 FM, Moose106.com, and iHeartRadio, your home for Eau Claire Express baseball.
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1: 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Once again, a 10-7 win for your Eau Claire Express here in extra innings as they split the season series with the Madison Mallards and split this home-and-home series one game apiece. As the road team winning all four games in the season series between these interleague in-state foes. As that closes the book on Madison. Tomorrow, the Express will be back home at Carson Park tomorrow night, 6:35 p.m., hosting the Duluth Huskies for game one of a two-game home-and-home series. As Braxton Buehr will be getting the start for the Express. He's got a 2-0 record and a 4.15 ERA here for Buehr. No announced probable starter for Duluth, but gates open at 5:35, first pitch at 6:35. We'd love to see you out there at Carson Park here for some Monday night baseball back home in the Chippewa Valley, but if you can't make it, we understand. That's why we'll have the game for you right here on Moose Country 106.7 FM, Moose106.com, and iHeartRadio, your home for Express Baseball. 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

0: 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And I'm Heath West. 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Going to go way back for some Keith Urban, too.
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5: 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It's something we hadn't done in the past. And when we were talking about it, I'm like, look, here's the deal. I'm going to go in and cut 6 sides. You guys can look at them, and if you hate them, then I'll just eat the cost for it. So I was like, I'll put up my own cash if you guys don't like it, and then you can tell me what you want me to do. And luckily, everybody from the label came in and loved it and freaked out, and so all was good. I didn't actually end up having to spend anything, so which that's nice, because if I had, it would have been that one situation where you spent something that actually meant nothing. 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

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I'm Heath West with a request from Elk Mound from the iHeartRadio app. Go on, tap that talkback mic. 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

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Starts his arena tour in Indy in a few weeks. The Blame It All on My Roots tour. Here's Garth calling Baton Rouge.

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Hey, it's Heath West, and no matter what you got going on in Altoona or Chippewa Falls, always appreciate you letting us tag along. It's Moose Country 106.7.

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And if you're looking for a new cooler, well, now you can own one that is endorsed by Matthew McConaughey. The coolest of the cool. I'll tell you about that next. Right now, Miranda Lambert in The House That Built Me.

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0: This is Moose Country 106.7. And I'm Heath West. The police in New Jersey getting sneaky. One particular community cracking down on distracted drivers. They used a police officer disguised as a bush. Put him in the shrubs, put leaves on his body. I mean, it's like a cartoon here. But yeah, last week, one day, he was very busy nabbing drivers who were using their phones while they were driving, which you can't do there. So yeah, resulted in 72 tickets in one day.
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And this fella going to be inducted into the Country Music Hall of Fame in just a couple of months. Big medallion ceremony for Tim McGraw. Here's Live Like You Were Dying.

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Man, it's me, Heath West. And imagine having a cavity and not having to have it drilled. And instead, liquid is brushed on it and you're done. Researchers have found this new way to treat cavities. No more

0: 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And Abigail got that lucky phone call, found out she won $1,000 for free gas while she was in the car.
1: Oh my goodness, that's amazing. I'm driving, I'm so sorry, but oh my gosh.
0: Burning gas, but also winning free gas. That could be you tomorrow morning at 9.

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Hey, it's Heath West, and no matter what you got going on in Altoona or Chippewa Falls, always appreciate you letting us tag along. 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

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I'm Heath West, playing a request from Fall Creek from that iHeartRadio app. Go on, tap the talkback mic. 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

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And Spider-Man, big movie this weekend. Probably going to be the big movie next weekend, too. There's some new ones out. I'll tell you what's coming next week. It's on the way. Dirk's right now. 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
1: Jason Aldean with My Kind of Party. Welcome to the Monday, August 3rd edition of The Third Shift. My name is Adam. In case you missed it, over the weekend, a couple of country artists had to cancel shows. One an entire tour. I'll tell you about that in about 6 minutes. Right now, Trisha, how do I live?

0: 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You're one of us.
1: 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Speaking of legends, Randy Travis here forever and ever. 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
1: 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Billy Currington speaking a little truth on the third shift. 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
1: Brad Paisley, she's everything. What's good, you guys? Welcome back to the third shift. My name is Adam. Happy to have you as always. Bit of a Zach Brown Band update now. John Driscoll Hopkins, member of the ZBB, was diagnosed with ALS at the end of 2021. Since then, he says he's been chasing the clock to live as much life as he can. He says he's taking more family vacations, is in the studio a lot more, and still performing on tour, but he's worried that staying active is causing his body stress and exacerbating his condition. Quote, it's a bit of a catch-22, you know, I've created. I hope that my progression continues to be slow and that I can sing for a long time, but who knows? I just like the idea that he's still trying to be active and advocating on behalf of other folks with ALS.
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5: 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Simmer down. 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

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You're one of us. Mel McDaniel, Louisiana, Saturday night. Here's Al Dean, the song that put him over the top way back when. She's Country.

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1: 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I'll tell you about it in a few minutes. Yeah.

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1: Chasing that neon rainbow from the retired Country Music Hall of Famer, Mr. Alan Jackson. 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
1: Should have been a cowboy from Toby Keith there. 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Tell you how you can win $1,000 about 6 minutes from now. Here's the Chicks. There's your trouble.

The devil bowed his head because he knew that he'd been beat. And he laid that golden fiddle on the ground at Johnny's feet. Johnny said, "Devil, just come on back if you ever want to try again. 'Cause I told you once, you

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1: Beer in Mexico. That is Kenny Chesney. My name is Adam. This is the Third Shift, and I want to talk about movies. This past weekend, the number one movie at the box office was none other than another Marvel movie, Spider-Man Brand New Day. Tom Holland returns as a more mature Peter Parker for the start of the next trilogy. That's right, we're getting three more of these things. Now, the action picks up 4 years after the events of No Way Home. Zendaya and Jacob Batalon are back as his former friends MJ and Ned. And John Bernthal shows up as the Punisher. Reviews for the movie were mixed, but it made a ton of money.
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9: There wasn't a time when I was just absolutely, it was like something clicked and I was going to be a singer. But I knew the kind of singer I wanted to be when I saw Steve Warner roll through Wheeling. And he was a friend of my road manager, who's now my road manager. At the time, I didn't have a road manager when I was 10. But he was friends with Steve and introduced me, and I got to go see him play. And I saw this guy get up who sang and played and goofed around on the stage. He was playing all the leads. He's an incredible guitar player. And I thought, oh, you can sing and do the solo, you know, because there weren't a lot of that going around in any kind of music at that point. Clapton and him and a few others, but that's what I said. That's what I want to be. I want to be the guy that plays the solos and sings the songs and then writes the songs.
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Play something country. Ronnie and Kix getting it done for us there. The greatest duo of all time, Brooks and Dunn. Here's Toby Keith, the late great Hall of Famer with How Do You Like Me Now?

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You're one of us. Gary Allen, Right Where I Need to Be. That was his country music debut single. Made him a star. Here's Hank Jr. Bo Cephas with All My Rowdy Friends Are Coming Over Tonight.

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1: I'm Nicole Heslip with Ag Headline News. I'm Brian Field. The director of agronomy for Heads Up Plant Protectant says white mold has yet to show up in the upper Midwest this growing season.
2: If we've been getting rains in the last couple of weeks, if your soils are wet, you may be at risk if things start to cool down a little bit, get some cloud cover.
1: An agronomist is concerned as southern rust continues moving north.
3: We could prevent it for when it does show up. That's where we like to use, you know, fungicides to prevent those diseases from getting out of control and costing yield.
1: Collaborating to help improve herd health in the swine industry.
4: To get everybody in that room that's doing one little piece of pork production, that's a great first step because then conversations start happening.
1: And some congressional Republicans are requesting the Trump administration make direct improvements to the H-2A guest worker program. I'm Nicole Heslip with Brown Field.
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7: Soybeans and corn were lower Friday. Cattle finished mixed and hogs closed higher. I'm John Perkins with a Brown Field Market Update. 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Soybeans were down on fund and technical selling, monitoring generally favorable development weather in most of the region. Unknown destinations did buy 252,000 tons of new crop U.S. soybeans ahead of the open Friday. August was 5.25 lower at 1172. September was down 1.5 at 1170.75. August soybean meal is $1.90 lower at $3.12.20, and August bean oil is down $1.23 at $67.12. Corn was lower. Large portions of the Midwest and Plains are expected to see at least some rainfall into the early part of the coming week. Overall demand continues to be solid, and that did limit losses. September corn was down 5 at 4.40.75, and December was 4.5 lower at 4.64. Wheat was sharply lower on profit taken in technical selling. The ongoing issues in the Black Sea region have not led to any apparent improvement in U.S. export demand. There's been more confirmation that production in the European Union has been hit hard by hot, dry weather, but that largely seems, again, to be confirmed. September Chicago was down 24.25 at 6.39.25. September Kansas City was 23.25 lower at 7.07.5. September Minneapolis was 21.75 lower at 6.89.75. Live cattle were mixed, waiting for the rest of the week's direct trade. August was up 52 at 231.75. October was down 20 at 227.25. Supported by that lower move in corn, August feeders were up $1.55 at 348.02. September was 132 higher at 343.77. And on an oversold bounce after the earlier overbought correction, August hogs are up 42 at 98.85. October was $1.50 higher at 84.85. Brent Barnett's got that full look at cash livestock after this.
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15: 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Bids resurfaced as packers were offering $365 to $368 in Nebraska, but still no new trade developed. Asking prices were firm at $235 plus in the south and $370 in the north. Box beef was higher at the close, with choice up 88 cents at $361.38, select up $4.90 at $346.23. Estimated cattle slaughter was 98,000 head. Cash hogs were mixed at the close. The market saw a quiet end of the week after processors stepped up procurement efforts earlier on. Barrels and gilts at the National Daily Direct were 64 cents lower at the close, with a base range of 97 to 102.50. Estimated hog slaughter was 424,000 head. I'm Brent Barnett with Brownfield.
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1: I'm Nicole Haslip with Agribusiness News. I'm Brownfield. 100 years ago, the founders of Pioneer revolutionized farming with the commercialization of hybrid seed corn. See how it all started at pioneer.com/100. The director of agronomy for Heads Up Plant Protectant says white mold has yet to show up in the upper Midwest this growing season. But Norlin Berg tells Brownfield that doesn't mean it should be ignored.
2: If we've been getting rains in the last couple of weeks, if your soils are wet, you may be at risk if things start to cool down a little bit, get some cloud cover.
1: White mold is a destructive fungal disease that can lead to reduced soybean pod counts, moldy seeds, or complete plant death. Berg says Heads Up is the first EPA-registered seed treatment for both white mold and sudden death syndrome. An agronomist is concerned as southern rust continues moving north. Grant Harms with Corteva AgriScience.
3: Knowing that we have southern rust history in these regions of, you know, the breadbasket doesn't mean we're going to have it, but if we could prevent it for when it does show up, that's where we like to use, you know, fungicides to prevent those diseases from getting out of control and costing yield.
1: He tells Brownfield tar spot is also a concern.
3: You know, it overwinters. It's going to be on that field for years to come. It doesn't have to blow in with the wind like southern rust. So when it comes to those two key diseases, we really like the SDHI chemistries found in Forcevo fungicide for long-lasting residual and efficacy on those diseases.
1: Collaborating to help improve herd health in the swine industry. Brownfield's Kellen Havikin has more.
21: Nebraska Pork Producers Association Executive Director Seth Mitchell says the industry would like to eliminate both porcine reproductive and respiratory syndrome and PED.
22: It's an ambitious goal, but I think that's where we as an industry want to get in order to be more profitable and be more efficient.
21: Producer Ryan Priester says those diseases continue to have devastating impacts, requiring an all-hands-on approach to protect herds.
23: Understand where their flows are going, understand that the biosecurity for their employees, you know, and ultimately, you know, try to get to a point where we're all comfortable with each other's operations on what we're all working together to produce, you know, a healthy product.
21: Producer Walt Trout says it's critical producers, policymakers, researchers, and the private sector work together.
0: That's a great first step because then conversations start happening.
21: From the Nebraska Pork Conference, I'm Kellen Havikin for Brownfield.
4: And some congressional Republicans are requesting the Trump administration make direct improvements to the H-2A guest worker program. The request comes days after a few Republicans withdrew support for the Securing Ag Workforce Act introduced by House Ag Committee Chairman Glenn G.T. Thompson. Thompson and Derek Van Orden of Wisconsin are listed as co-signers. I'm Nicole Haslip with Brownfield.
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24: Canadian Agri-Food Trade Alliance says tariff threats lengthen uncertainty. I'm Erin Anderson with the Brownfield Dairy Update. A Canadian ag trade leader says it's unclear if U.S. negotiators have any decision-making power as talks continue between the two countries. Canadian Agri-Food Trade Alliance Executive Director Michael Harvey tells Brownfield.
25: When you go to Washington, almost the only person who has any influence on the decision is President Trump himself. So it can be a little bit frustrating when you go to Washington to realize that you're talking to people who should have influence, but maybe don't.
24: Harvey says he does not expect the latest round of threats by the Trump administration to be fully implemented.
25: This is President Trump's negotiating style. When he doesn't threaten, that's the way he likes to negotiate. So on a positive side, you could say this means that he wants to negotiate, or you could just say it's a threat.
24: Canadian Trade Minister Dominic LeBlanc is in Washington for discussions following President Trump's recent 50% tariff announcement on some imports, including dairy, lumber, and honey products. Cash dairy prices were up Friday to end the week at the Chicago Mercantile Exchange. Dry whey was up 1 to 69 and a quarter. Two sales were reported ranging from 69 and a quarter to 69 and a half. 40-pound cheese blocks were down 4 to 157 and a quarter. 15 sales were reported ranging from 153 to 157 and a quarter. Cheese barrels were unchanged at 154 and three quarters. No sales were reported. Butter was up 3 and a half to 151 and a half. Five sales were reported, ranging from 150 and a half to 151 and a half. Non-fat dry milk was up 6 to 156. 17 sales were reported, ranging from 152 to 156. I'm Erin Anderson with the Brownfield Dairy Update.
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11: Sorghum Solutions. Hello, everyone. I'm Mark Dorenkamp with Managing for Profit on Brownfield. Monty Christian with Texas Tech University says he expects U.S. sorghum acreage to grow as more farmers see its benefits. He tells Brownfield sorghum is a great rotational crop, shows promise in dairy rations, and has established markets like China. More after this on Brownfield.
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11: Texas Tech University Executive Director of Marketing Strategies in the Research and Development Department, Monty Christian, says sorghum is a well-known crop.
16: But sometimes they don't know where to go to get information. I usually point people to the United Checkoff program here in Lubbock. They sponsor the U.S. program. They have a lot of places. Where do you source sorghum? How do I grow sorghum today? What are the new technologies in sorghum? So I like to tell people it's a crop that's well known, but you might be surprised what you find out today.
11: Of course, what drives a lot of cropping decisions, the markets to sell into. Where are the markets strongest for sorghum in the U.S. right now, and how has that influenced farmer decisions?
16: Yeah, growers are always looking for a market opportunity. They have a bottom line to meet. China certainly is one of the biggest importers. Mexico takes some sorghum as well. Some of the state organizations in Kansas or Texas, they help their producers find export markets. And of course, again, the national sorghum producers and United Checkout programs also work very diligently for their grower producers to find export markets.
11: Monty, what can you tell me about the agronomics of growing sorghum? You know, a lot of talk about input prices right now and how much it costs to, say, grow a corn crop. When you look at sorghum and the opportunities there, is it input intensive? Are there some advantages compared to other crops?
16: Yeah, it's a great question. With any crop, you always have to plan to manage well. You either plan to have a success, and I've always found in about 40 years of being in the agronomics, you know, if you plan for mediocre, you get mediocrity. So people start to look at sorghum because, one, seed prices are generally much cheaper. Sorghum does not have the GMO technology that corn, soybeans, or cotton has, so your seed price is less. Given that, though, you still need to pay attention to your herbicides and make sure you've got a good weed management program. And then you can watch it's a great rotation crop. You know, if you've been monocropping for a long time, sorghum's particularly great with cotton, but also some of the other crops, soybeans, and even corn rotation. So it does tend to have a lower upfront input cost, which has been attractive in this era of high fertilizer prices, high input prices. So sorghum's gotten a lot of attention for that reason.
11: That's Monty Christian with Texas Tech University. I'm Mark Dorenkamp with Managing for Profit on Brownfield.
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17: The Global Crop Intelligence lead at Earth Daily says more farmers are using precision ag technology to make better crop management decisions. Nick Ortman says satellite imagery is helping producers monitor crop development throughout the season.
18: We're monitoring through remote sensing with weather and vegetation data, monitoring the whole globe, all crops, all major crops, all major production regions, and sort of, you know, much like the USDA puts out their monthly, WASDI reports with their production forecasts for everywhere. We do a weekly version of that ourselves. Watching all around the world and all different crops and coming up with our own forecasts. We have pretty good data coverage when it comes from the weather side of things. There's a lot of great weather providers. From Earth Daily's side, you know, remote sensing has been a wonderful tool that's been in agriculture for a really long time. We're really excited about having that sort of high quality uniform data set that comes by every day moving forward. And that's gonna lead to a lot of potential for development and improvement on these models and forecasting.
17: He tells Brownfield using historical data can also help farmers identify what could be limiting yield potential.
18: We're ingesting the weather data, but from all the trends we're seeing in the current weather, we're trying to take a look and see, okay, based on this, last time we experienced weather like this, what was the outcome, right? And when based on these type of historical trends, which areas might be at the most risk for a difficult production as a result of the El Nino? And trying to really understand, okay, this year looks a lot like X previous year, and understanding, okay, well, what were conditions like during that season? And how do we want to, or what would we wish we had done when we had those conditions in the past, to try and use that to guide yourself? And it's easy to think you know something, but when you look at the actual data to truly prove that, okay, yes, this year is just like X previous year, it's very helpful for decision making.
17: Ortman says additional improvements in satellite technology are needed to provide farmers with more accurate crop monitoring forecasts in the future. Earth Daily monitors crop production around the world and uses weather data to generate field forecasts and track developing conditions. I'm Erin Anderson, and this is Managing for Profit on Brownfield.
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0: 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Listen to that song, All the Problems with Old Shep. I'm afraid Sherry's going to have me put down.
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3: You know what makes me sick? You know what makes me so angry? I was going to pop out of the cake at an ugly girl convention. I ain't making this up. This is a for real actual study done by real actual scientific propeller heads. This study done in America says ugly people make less money than good looking people. This is the truth. They figured out real ugly people make 10% less money than your average looking people. And real good looking people make 5% more. Now, first off, let me just say, thank God I'm a rock hard born again stud. These science boneheads like to tell us they done all this surveying and cogitating to come up with this. Yeah, right. You figure out the same thing with one night at a strip club. You don't see the ugly girl pulling the wad of cash out of her pants when they climb off stage. Of course, that's probably not scientific enough for these nimrods. Point is, I just wanted all you ugly people out there to know I do feel sorry for you. It ain't like you tried to be ugly. You got born that way. It ain't like you looked in no mirror and said, I think I'll ugly up and see where it gets me. You're stuck with it. Fact is, ugly people got it a lot worse than just money. Like good-looking people stare at ugly people. I know I do. That's got to be uncomfortable. I mean, you ever been sitting at the McDonald's when a really, really ugly woman sat down in the booth next to you? And you scream, oh my God, spit out your food and run out of the building. How you think that makes her feel? Well, I'll tell you how. Not very good. Another thing, every now and then, beautiful people will dip down and marry average-looking people. Again, I know, because I did. But neither one, good-looking or average, is going to touch an ugly person. Ugly people is stuck with other ugly people, which means you got 100% chance of passing on an ugly gene. You'd think if we could get some of these Hollywood pretty boys to marry ugly women, maybe we'd breed our way out of this ugly thing. But I doubt that's going to happen anytime soon. Wake up, America! Ugly people make less money than regular people. And that ain't fair. But wait a minute, think about it. Maybe it's just Bill Gates and Rosie O'Donnell scarfing up all the cash earmarked for ugly people. Could be. I'm Earl Pitzamurican. Pitzo.
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0: Moose County 106.7 is Last County. Marty Robin, the devil woman, you. 6:31 actually on a Monday morning. 60 degrees out there. We'll get you weather and stuff in just a little bit. How was your weekend? Get to anything fun? It just seemed as a quick weekend. I don't know, Friday afternoon we did some stuff and couldn't tell you what. Friday we had our Friday evening pizza, watched a little TV. Saturday morning got up, got dressed and head out to the fairgrounds for the car show. Pulled in, a nice lady informed us, the car show's tomorrow, you dummy. Well, she didn't say dummy, but I had a feeling she was thinking it. And so we missed that. Went over and had the breakfast at Chippewa Family Restaurant, saw John and the gang. That was good. And just kind of fooled around a little Saturday afternoon. Yesterday, went up to the farm. Yep, did a little mowing and stuff. And had lunch with Jason and Moose. And took a little nap in my lounge chair up there. It's always nice. And drove back home, and that was the weekend. Holy buckets, I don't know where it went.
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2: Some Wisconsin homeowners are overpaying their mortgages, according to Bankrate.
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2: Alex Gailey, data analyst with Bankrate in Eau Claire, they say 93% of people are overpaying their mortgage, more than $2,800 a year on average. Two people hospitalized after a plane crash in Dunn County Sunday. The sheriff's office says a small plane took off from Boyceville Municipal Airport and crashed. The pilot, a woman from Sioux Falls, South Dakota, and a 51-year-old passenger, a man from Marshfield, both injured and taken to the hospital. Flags will be flown at half-staff this week to honor Eau Claire firefighter 27-year-old Bryce Youngbluth of Hayward, who died in the line of duty Friday. Visitations will be this coming Sunday and Monday at Hayward High School and funeral Monday. I'm Wendy Introwitz-Perrine.
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9: We're looking at plenty of sunshine in our forecast for today. Winds will be light this morning, but will turn breezy in the afternoon as highs climb into the mid to upper 80s. Increasing clouds for tonight. A couple of isolated showers are possible overnight into early Tuesday morning with lows in the 60s. I'm AT Storm Track Meteorologist Austin Haskins.
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0: Remember who's going to 106.7 is Glass Country. Frank Brown, known as High Low. Because he'd sing high and he'd sing low. That's why I got the nickname.
1: Almost as much fun as kissing a woodpecker on the lips. Jay Moore in the morning on Country Favorites. 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Dog.

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If the winter ever gets so long that your honey suffers from PMS, parked motorcycle syndrome, she's our kind of woman, and she's one of us. 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

0: 7 is Classic Country. Don Gibson, Lonesome Number 1. Hometown Rally coming up in a bit for Jump River, Prentice, Eau Claire, Chippewa Falls, and all the rest of us in Moose Country. Right now, let's head up to Prairie Farm and visit a bit with Barry Hansen for Hansen and Young Auctioneer Real Estate. Good morning.
1: Good morning.
0: Boy, what a busy, and yeah, I'm sure you're not even done yet, but the way it stands out now, just a busy, busy August for you guys, starting out with this Riverland Farm and Ranch Equipment inventory that closed out this evening.
1: Yep, that if you're in the livestock business, they got you covered there. Plenty of feeders and chutes, head gates. Yeah, quite a variety of stuff there. And then there's some skid steer attachments as well. So, yeah, check that auction out. A little over 300 lots in that auction. That ends tonight at 5:30. So,
0: all right. Also ending tonight at 6 o'clock, that estate auction at Clear Lake. I've been looking at that quite a bit because I'm really

0: going to be ending tonight at 6.
1: Speaking of antiques and collectibles, look at this one closing out tomorrow. Waterloo Boy and all kinds of antique tractors and equipment. That's something.
0: Yeah, that's down in Northwood, Iowa. Some gas engines in there, some farm tractors, a few things there. The Waterloo Boy is the highlight of that auction. We don't sell too many of those. We have sold some in the past, but if you're a John Deere collector of that in vintage, you don't get too many chances to buy those.
1: That's for sure.
0: So
1: you got your August and ag and heavy equipment sale closing out on the 10th. And you must have a lot of that Moline, Minneapolis Moline tractor. That's a nice looking machine. I'd love to have one of those. I got no place to keep it. Couldn't run it, but I'd just like to have one of those. You know what I mean?
0: I tell you what, I'll make you a deal. You buy it, you bring it, you can leave it right here. I'll keep it. I'll keep good guy on it.
1: Well, you do that for me. What a friend. Thanks a lot, buddy.
0: Yeah,
1: I appreciate that.
0: Yeah. Not a problem.
1: You understand?
0: No, that's up at Hayward. Beautiful tractor. It's probably the nicest Moline. I think that's an M670. Go a long ways to find a nicer one. Runs beautiful. Been gone through. But, it's just up north of Hayward on 63. But mini excavators on that sale, payloaders, skid steers, wide variety of farm equipment. Nice auction there. Some boom lift. A Genie basket lift up there. So, yeah. A lot of stuff there coming up. And then,
1: is that a road grader?
0: As well. Yeah, little road grader. That little Alice Chalmers, I can't remember what. It's Alice Chalmers' engine, and I think Alice made those, or so, whoever made them, but they bought, it's an Alice Chalmers setup on the back. So, yeah, that runs like a Swiss watch, too.
1: All right.
0: So,
1: let's see. We've got a roofing liquidator. Trucks and trailers, all kinds of stuff over there at Prairie Farm.
0: Yeah, enclosed trailers. There's a 2020 Chevy Duramax HD. Beautiful, beautiful truck right there. 95,000 miles on it. LTZ loaded up. Crew cab. And then there's a 05. That's got a hoist on the back. If you're in the landscape business or just want to truck around, that's a nice truck too. I think that's been bulletproof too. But a couple trailers, enclosed trailers. There's a roofing trailer there, that 2017 New Heights dump. That drives itself, you know, for going around the house and collecting your shingles off the house and stuff like that. That's quite a little trailer there. But drives around, hydraulic lift, raised dumps, all that kind of stuff.
1: That's pretty cool. All this stuff closed out now next Monday, not tonight, but 1 week from tonight, and then a week from tomorrow, more farmers sharing over in Amory.
0: Yep, another variety of, a little bit of everything there, trucks and equipment, farm equipment, disc buying, hand equipment, so be sure and check that one out. I think 30-some lots in that auction, and then another container and attachment auction coming up as well in August. So, yeah, August is going to go by pretty quick. Then we got that machine shop over at St. Croix Falls. A little bit of everything in there. There's I've never been in such a small area with so many machines. There's trails around all the machines. It is amazing how much stuff is packed in that small spot. So we're going to the first auction is to sell all the big stuff out of it, the machines. So we have some room to lay out all the tooling to do the second auction. So it is that full. You can't.
1: Wow.
0: And there's so much tooling in there. We just need areas to, we need the room to be able to lay it out so we can see what we got. But if you're in the machine shop business, be sure and check that auction out. There is a lot of stuff in there that you don't find every day. Some hobs and for cutting gears and nice stuff. Nice older stuff that you don't find all the time.
1: And whatever business you're in, if you have something to sell, get in touch with Hanson & Young, Auctioneers and Real Estate. And anything you're looking for to buy, just keep looking at their website. Sooner or later, you're going to find just what you're looking for. It's HansonandYoung.com. You got something to sell, get on the phone, call them. Someone will come out and help you get it ready. 715 715-

0: 317-1015 is the number. 715-837-1015. Hanson and Young, Auctioneers. Thank you, Barry.
1: Hey, thank you, Jay. One more thing I'd hit on is if you scroll down just a little bit, there's a 1975 International 1066. The school down here, Prairie Farm, the shop class went through, rebuilt all that, painted it. It's very nice tractor, and they're doing a raffle to, and that's what they're doing. They fix it up, and then they raffle the tickets off to raise some money. And there's a link on there. You can go right in there and buy them if you're interested. But, yeah, there's a tractor they're raffling off, and that'll be, I think they're going to do the pull the ticket on Labor Day coming up here at the tractor pull in Ridgeland. So.
0: Oh, yeah, I see that. Yeah, August 31st. Nice looking tractor.
1: So take. Oh, it's a beautiful tractor. So if you're interested, be sure and check that one out. Black Stripe 1066.
0: Okay, thank you, Barry.
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3: We're looking at plenty of sunshine in our forecast for today. Winds will be light this morning, but will turn breezy in the afternoon as highs climb into the mid to upper 80s. Increasing clouds for tonight. A couple of isolated showers are possible overnight into early Tuesday morning with lows in the 60s. I'm AT Storm Track Meteorologist Austin Haskins.
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0: Miss Kendra Vano, 6.7 is classic country. The Oak Ridge Boys, Elvira. That song came out, when it came out, I was working in Lebanon, Pennsylvania. And there was a lady barber in town that listened to my morning show all the time. But every time that song would come off, she would turn the radio off and start yelling. At least what the other ladies in the shop told me. That was an interesting place to be. A lot of wonderful people. The Lebanon Valley is just beautiful. Incredible farms there. But the first morning I was on the air, I said something. It was misinterpreted, and and somebody got offended, and I said, I don't care. And that was a whole other thing. Oh, well. 1981 was the year. Elvira, the Oak Ridge Boys, the number one song on this date.
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3: Now, the Old Geezer's Almanac, brought to you by Jay's Mall, where there's plenty of free parking and some of its
0: space. That is always carefully researched and assembled by the lovely and talented Sis Biddy, who informs me that today is National Eat Beans Day. I'm ready. 1970, on this date, Jimi Hendrix massacred, stylized, the Star Spangled Banner before a crowd of 200,000 at a three-day pop festival in Georgia. 2 days later, Governor Lester Maddox said he would seek legislation to ban rock festivals in Georgia. You remember old Lester? 1922, Fruit Garden and Home magazine, later Better Homes and Garden, was published for the first issue, and it's still going strong. 1929, foam rubber was invented at the Dunlop Latex Development Labs by British scientist E.A. Murphy, who used an ordinary kitchen mixer to create a froth in natural latex rubber. 1945, the first. That must be a great way to make a living, just doing stuff like that. 1945, the first civilian passenger car built since February 42 was driven off the assembly line at the Ford Motor Company plant in Detroit. Automotive production had been diverted to military stuff for the World War II war effort. 1954, Staff Sergeant Johnny Cash was honorably discharged from the U.S. Air Force. He enlisted in 1950 and served as a Morse intercept operator, which Diddy Boppers, they were called, monitoring Soviet and other nations' military Morse code broadcasts. Billy Mitchell, age 33, played a perfect game on the arcade version of Pac-Man, achieving the highest score the game allows. 3,333,360. That was also in 1954. 2004, two Estonian soldiers, students rather, clinched that country's seventh straight wife carrying world championship, winning the wife's weight in beer. 2008, employers cut payrolls by 62,000 in June, the sixth straight month of the nationwide job losses. The unemployment rate held steady at 5.5%. I think, I was still employed. They're good. People born in the state, 1945, Johnny Lee. Mickey Gilley actually helped establish Johnny's career at Gilley's here in Houston. And 1958, Aaron Tippin. But more important than that, closer to home, happy anniversary to our good friend Captain Weather, Nick Grunseth, and his bride, Brittany Gabbert. Happy anniversary.
4: Happy anniversary, happy anniversary, happy anniversary, happy anniversary. Pour a cheerful toast and fill it, happy anniversary. But be careful you don't spill it, happy anniversary. Oh, happy anniversary, happy anniversary, happy anniversary, happy anniversary.
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0: Michigan 1657, it's Classic County. Joe Diffie, John Deere Green. Boy, you see a lot of that around here in Moose Country, don't you? So, yellow news and weather. Okay.
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2: Some Wisconsin homeowners are overpaying their mortgages, according to Bankrate.
3: Most borrowers don't comparison shop and never find those better deals.
2: Alex Gailey, data analyst with Bankrate in Eau Claire, they say 93% of people are overpaying their mortgage, more than $2,800 a year on average. Two people hospitalized after a plane crash in Dunn County Sunday. The sheriff's office says a small plane took off from Boyceville Municipal Airport and crashed. The pilot, a woman from Sioux Falls, South Dakota, and a 51-year-old passenger, a man from Marshfield, both injured and taken to the hospital. Flags will be flown at half staff this week to honor Eau Claire firefighter 27-year-old Bryce Youngbluth of Hayward, who died in the line of duty Friday. Visitations will be this coming Sunday and Monday at Hayward High School and funeral Monday. I'm Wendy Introwitz-Perrine.
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1: We're looking at plenty of sunshine in our forecast for today. Winds will be light this morning, but will turn breezy in the afternoon as highs climb into the mid to upper 80s. Increasing clouds for tonight. A couple of isolated showers are possible overnight into early Tuesday morning with lows in the 60s. I'm AT Storm Track Meteorologist Austin Haskins.
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5: You know what makes me sick? You know what makes me so angry? I just want to pop out of the cake at an ugly girl convention. I ain't making this up. This is a for real actual study done by real actual scientific propeller heads. This study done in America says ugly people make less money than good looking people. This is the truth. They figured out real ugly people make 10% less money than your average looking people. And real good looking people make 5% more. Now, first off, let me just say, thank God I'm a rock hard born again stud. These science bonehead like to tell us they done all this surveying and cogitating to come up with this. You're right. You figure out the same thing with one night at a strip club. You don't see the ugly girl pulling the wad of cash out of her pants when they climb off stage. Of course, that's probably not scientific enough for these nimrods. Point is, I just wanted all you ugly people out there to know I do feel sorry for you. It ain't like you tried to be ugly. You got born that way. It ain't like you looked in no mirror and said, I think I'll ugly up and see where it gets me. You're stuck with it. Fact is, ugly people got it a lot worse than just money. Like good-looking people stare at ugly people. I know I do. That's got to be uncomfortable. I mean, you ever been sitting at the McDonald's when a really, really ugly woman sat down in the booth next to you? And you scream, oh my God, spit out your food and run out of the building? How you think that makes her feel? Well, I'll tell you how. Not very good. Another thing, every now and then, beautiful people will dip down and marry average-looking people. Again, I know, because I did. But neither one, good-looking or average, is going to touch an ugly person. Ugly people is stuck with other ugly people, which means you got a 100% chance of passing on an ugly gene. You'd think if we could get some of these Hollywood pretty boys to marry ugly women, maybe we'd breed our way out of this ugly thing. But I doubt that's going to happen anytime soon. Wake up, America! Ugly people make less money than regular people. And that ain't fair. But wait a minute, think about it. Maybe it's just Bill Gates and Rosie O'Donnell scarfing up all the cash earmarked for ugly people. Could be. I'm Earl Pitcher-Murrican.
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0: 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John Williams, good old boys like me. Hometown Brother coming up in a little bit for Drywood, Centuria, Eau Claire, Chippewa Falls, and all the rest of us in Moose Country. I guess we can include Elmwood in that because we're going to get out there. I don't know where it is. Elmwood up at 3.0. Let's find out right now. Jake Seiler for Seiler's Food Market and Meat Processing. Where you at?
1: From Bone Lake this morning. So it was such an absolute beautiful weekend. Just wanted to enjoy one more night and sit around the fire and watch the beautiful sunset. And so, yeah, now it's back to the grind. It is. So,
0: yeah, well.
1: So good.
0: So you're telling me you got some kind of an audit coming up tomorrow. What's that about?
1: Yeah, so everybody's kind of, we're just in the last minute preparing a, Kaylee and Sean and the new girl's name. We have a new SQF practitioner

0: That's pretty cool.
1: Yeah, yeah.
0: That's pretty cool. So, and then they're on the docket, so we're making more vegan snack sticks for them, I believe, in the middle of August here. So just get all the raw material to us, and we're going to get after it. So, yeah, looking forward to this next stage and next phase and so on and so forth. But, yeah. But I've been back down in Elmwood. Oh, go ahead.
1: They cooked up a bunch of brats on Friday afternoon, I guess it was, Saturday afternoon, sorry. Cooked up a bunch of stuff, and I went up to the farm yesterday, spent some time with Jason and Moose, and had brats for lunch up there, too. So we got traveling brats in our family.
0: That's perfect.
1: Yeah.
0: Well, I know I got a Jean Wilkie, who used to work for us. She actually is having a wedding down in Milwaukee. Her son is getting married here sometime in August. Maybe first September, so they're taking put in their big order for Siler's brats to have it. I'm assuming possibly the wedding rehearsal dinner. Not for sure if they're having brats for the whole wedding. I'm not for sure, but yeah. So there's that. So we got brats going to Milwaukee just for a wedding. So that's kind of nice to hear too.
1: Yeah.
0: Right.
1: Okay. You said last Friday when we visited your process, over like 800 pounds of sizzlers. Did you get those done?
0: We got them done. It was the wee hours of the afternoon, but we got her done. That was the main thing.
1: Good.
0: Everybody was helping, and I was cutting them as fast as I could, and they were cleaning them up, and away we went. But yes, we got them done.
1: Awesome. I think we need to get down and replenish our supply. Now, you still have other locations where your products are available around Moose Country, don't you?
0: Yeah, we do. We have a few. We should probably put a list together, I guess. I've been spending a little more time in Elmwood, and Justin's been spending a little more time in 3.0. So that sounds like a good list that we can get together for you, and we can truly talk about that. We got lots of stores where our branded sticks and branded bacon are in, so we can truly get a good list of that, talk about that in the future. And as far as this week, right in the Siler's in Elmwood, we are going to have a couple of brats fresh in the case this week, and starting with the brats of the week this week are going to be one of your old-time original favorites, and that's going to be the sweet cherry brat. And
1: yeah,
0: right behind that is going to be the chili cheese. So those two are going to be the brats of the week this week. And then behind that with them, and we're going to have beer brats, Parmesan garlic brats, and blue cheese brats. So lots of cheese and lots of cherries.
1: And dozens more in the freezer, we should say.
0: That is correct.
1: There you go.
0: That
1: so
0: is correct.
1: You need brats, you need steaks, you need chops, you need bacon. It's all the same place. Siler's Food Market Meat Processing, 600 Westwater Avenue in Elmwood, right there on Highway 72, the UFO capital of the free world. Thank you, Jake.
0: Thank you, Jay.
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3: We're looking at plenty of sunshine in our forecast for today. Winds will be light this morning, but will turn breezy in the afternoon as highs climb into the mid to upper 80s. Increasing clouds for tonight. A couple of isolated showers are possible overnight into early Tuesday morning with lows in the 60s. I'm AT Storm Track Meteorologist Austin Haskins.
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Which under 106.7 is Flat Scott Willie Nelson. Nothing I can do about it now. Anybody else on that train? Is it just Willie and me? Yeah, that's what I thought. It's 11 after 8 o'clock. We're up to 68 degrees now, and pretty nice looking day. Sunny, got to hit about 87. Clouds coming in tonight. A chance of some showers. Be nice to have a little bit of rain. 67 tonight. Then tomorrow, maybe a little bit of rain in the morning, then clearing out.

0: and hitting up about 80 tomorrow. Right now, 68 at the Moose. 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Good morning to everybody in Gilman, Wisconsin. You're a home sweet hometown of the day, named after the son of Dallas Moon of Stanley, who had an interest in the SM&P Railroad. His wife's maiden name was Sally Gilman. They had a son, Gilman Moon. Welcome to our online visitors from Experiment, Georgia. I have no idea where that might be. In Mobile, Alabama. Who said that? Our lives begin to end the day we become silent about things that matter. Martin Luther King Jr. said that. I think he's quite right. From our You Can't Fix It department. Oh, boy. More excuses to the nice police officer. I have a cold, and when I cough, my foot matches the pedal.
1: You can't fix stupid.
0: I don't know. It might work. Try it. Jay's Mall, there's always a way for you to save a dollar and me to make one. Today, from the lovely Larry Limerick Lounge and the Percy Dove Tonsils Poetry Center, a flea and a fly and a flu were in prison, so what could they do? Said the fly, let us flee. Let us fly, said the flea. So they flew out through a flaw in the flu. Easy for you to say. Jay's Mall with its plenty of free parking and some of it's paved. Dr. Blaze today, Chief of Staff Dr. Mel Practice, tells an indigent wino played by guest star Roseanne Barr that chronic Spanish moss on the buttocks is not covered by Medicare and not to sing the national anthem and no one will know. From the old Gator's Jug Book, the toaster he got from a bank where deposit quit working and now he doesn't have any interest in the bank. There you go. Them are hard facts, famous last words. All right, Richard B. Mellon, millionaire and president of Alcoa, he and his brother Andrew had a game of tag going on for 7 decades. Richard was on his deathbed when he called his brother over and whispered, last tag. Andrew remained it for 4 years until he died. Strange people. And finally, here's our year one of us, the line of the day from Russ Flip. Thank you, Russ.
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0: Moose Country Bottom 6.7 is classic country. Porto Wagoner, yeah, everybody's still around to be miserable. Okay. 21 after 8 and still 68 degrees. Hometown weather a little bit for Spooner, XIL, Eau Claire, Chippewa Falls, and all the rest of us in Moose Country. Try to remember the weekend, and I never did. But Sherry remembered Friday. Friday evening, we had a power outage. I don't know, somewhere, probably a squirrel got into a transformer or something, but we were out of power for several hours. So we did the only logical thing that old people do when you don't have any lights. No, we got our tablets and played games.
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2: We're looking at plenty of sunshine in our forecast for today. Winds will be light this morning, but will turn breezy in the afternoon as highs climb into the mid to upper 80s. Increasing clouds for tonight. A couple of isolated showers are possible overnight into early Tuesday morning with lows in the 60s. I'm AT Storm Track Meteorologist Austin Haskins.
3: If you ever feel like chewing up a log chain and spitting rivets when one of your grandkids says, "You're not the boss of me, you're one of us." Come here, boy. I'm going to jerk a knot in your damn tail. 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

If your forearm ever disappeared inside of Mama Sow's mouth while you were feeding and watering her, you're one of us. 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

0: 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Gene Watson, no reason now for going home. Found all his clothes out in the yard, so what the heck are you going to do?
1: You know, Jay, it was silly that you got so upset during the last solar eclipse because the moon kept getting in the way.
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3: Some Wisconsin homeowners are overpaying their mortgages, according to Bankrate.
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3: Alex Scaley, data analyst with Bankrate in Eau Claire, they say 93% of people are overpaying their mortgage, more than $2,800 a year on average. Two people hospitalized after a plane crash in Dunn County Sunday. The sheriff's office says a small plane took off from Boyceville Municipal Airport and crashed. The pilot, a woman from Sioux Falls, South Dakota, and a 51-year-old passenger, a man from Marshfield, both injured and taken to the hospital. Flags will be flown at half-staff this week to honor Eau Claire firefighter 27-year-old Bryce Youngbluth of Hayward, who died in the line of duty Friday. Visitations will be this coming Sunday and Monday at Hayward High School and funeral Monday. I'm Wendy Introwitz-Perrine.
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6: We're looking at plenty of sunshine in our forecast for today. Winds will be light this morning, but will turn breezy in the afternoon as highs climb into the mid to upper 80s. Increasing clouds for tonight. A couple of isolated showers are possible overnight into early Tuesday morning with lows in the 60s. I'm AT Storm Track meteorologist Austin Haskins.
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and the eyes that used to burn for me. 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And the love that used to be, why, it just got lost in yesterday.

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1: We're looking at plenty of sunshine in our forecast for today. Winds will be light this morning, but will turn breezy in the afternoon as highs climb into the mid to upper 80s. Increasing clouds for tonight. A couple of isolated showers are possible overnight into early Tuesday morning with lows in the 60s. I'm AT Storm Track Meteorologist Austin Haskins.
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10: We're looking at plenty of sunshine in our forecast for today. Winds will be light this morning, but will turn breezy in the afternoon as highs climb into the mid to upper 80s. Increasing clouds for tonight. A couple of isolated showers are possible overnight into early Tuesday morning with lows in the 60s. I'm AT Storm Track Meteorologist Austin Haskins.
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0: 106.7 is Classic Country. Emmylou Harris, Beneath Still Waters. 68 degrees, sound about right to you. Well, oh, here it is, August the 3rd. It was on this date that 1846, that Sarah Begley became the first woman telegrapher. And she told the story, said a man came into the telegraph office, more than a little bit overserved, had her a telegram which read, "Tweedle, tweedle, tweedle, tweedle, tweedle, tweedle, tweedle, tweedle." She told him his wire was only 8 words, and for the same money, he could send 10. She said, "Why don't you just add 2 more tweedles to it?" He said, "My dear young lady, I can't do that. It would look silly." And so I went with 8 tweedles. These days, it costs as much as send 4 tweedles. Just show what inflation will do to your tweedles.
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0: 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Looks like somebody loves the spotlight.
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0: Miss Country 106.7 is Classic Country. Ricky Skaggs, that book, and Tear Up a Mandolin. He got his first mandolin when he was 5 years old. His dad gave it to him. And I've never seen anybody quite tear one up the way he does. And you get a chance to see him do it live in person. Listen, holy moly, that's a week from tomorrow. Yeah, that holy cow, I'm speechless. Ellie May, help me here. Is it really true? August 11th, Ricky Skaggs?
1: I'm afraid it is.
0: Wow. It's Ellie May.
1: I don't know. I need help.
0: Oh,
1: I need help too, Jay. I don't know. These concerts, they come up so fast. You know, you spend all your time getting ready for them. But we are super excited that Ricky Skaggs, he is quite a guy. And some of the accolades, I cannot believe it. His whole life is just one musical story, isn't it?
0: It really is. And well, you consider a kid learning to play the mandolin when he's five is remarkable in itself. But considering what he's done with his career and his message, he's just, I think, just a remarkable guy. And if you like good music, well, country music, bluegrass music, I don't think there's an instrument he can't play.
1: I don't think so either. And he covers all bases, you know. Yeah, like you said, country, bluegrass, a little bit of gospel, and I see he's got a new song out right now, too, and he's just incredible. He just keeps spreading the love, spreading the music, and his band, Kentucky Thunder, is incredible.
0: Yes,
1: alongside him. You know, obviously, somebody that's that good, his players have got to be that good, too.
0: Yeah, this is true. Anyway, it's going to be next Tuesday night, 1 week from tomorrow, Ricky Skaggs and Kentucky Thunder. That's going to be the icing on the cake, but it started out with a lot of other entertainment before Ricky shows up, right?
1: That's right. We're going to kick off the music at 5 o'clock with Esther June. She is our young star this year. She's coming all the way from Nashville, Tennessee. And she's actually she started a duo. It's Denim Daisy. And then I will be hitting the stage with my band, Nashville North. And then in between all that, we have a special guest showing up from the Green Bay Packers, Mr. Eugene Robinson. Oh, yeah. And he's working with the Gilbert Brown Foundation, actually. We've kind of teamed up with them to help them raise a little money for kids in Wisconsin.
0: The Gilbert Brown Foundation has been really remarkable since he started that. And the Packers, as individuals, have seemed to really get into the spirit of the thing, too, haven't they?
1: Yeah, they really have. And it's I'm glad that we're able to kind of outreach in our area here to help other people. So, especially our kids, you know, they're our future.
0: Yeah. All right. So let's talk about next Tuesday night. So the gates open up and you can go in and get early parking. All right. In case you don't have to walk too far back to your car. Get
1: 3:30.
0: Yeah. 3:30. And the gates open when? 4:30.
1: 4:30. Yep.
0: Okay. So get in, get your seat, bring your most comfortable lawn chair, and sit just about any place you want to. I mean, obviously, there's some VIP spaces up front. You can't go in there. But but the great thing is, wherever you sit, if you don't like it, you can always move to somewhere else. All right?
1: That's right. You can kind of pick and choose where you want to sit. Move that chair all around.
0: Yeah. But beyond that, there's plenty to eat, plenty to drink, plenty to get, well... Let's say there are plumbing facilities of the outdoor description available. And
1: we got lots of trees.
0: Yeah. And, of course, a whole evening of remarkable entertainment. If you like music, this is going to be the place to be.
1: Yeah, it's going to be a great night, and I'm looking forward to it. And, lots of food, lots of everything. We've got parking people that are going to help you get parked. So don't worry, you won't be blind when you come in. There's always somebody there to help you, and we've got security there and answer any questions that you might have. Not that we need any security, but it's just there, you know. We have it in case, you know, anybody has a question or anybody has a problem, and everything has run smoothly so far. So I don't know. I just look forward to seeing everybody just come and have a good time next Tuesday.
0: It should be a wonderful time. I've only seen Ricky and... and Kentucky Thunder once, but it's one of those performances that's stuck in my memory, boy. And if you want some real great musical memories, this is going to be the place to be. Next Tuesday night, that is August 11, Ricky Skaggs and Kentucky Thunder at Nashville North USA in Fall Creek, Wisconsin. Ellie Mae, I'm so looking forward to that. We'll see you there. Take care.
1: We'll see you there, Jay. Bye.
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3: We're looking at plenty of sunshine in our forecast for today. Winds will be light this morning, but will turn breezy in the afternoon as highs climb into the mid to upper 80s. Increasing clouds for tonight. A couple of isolated showers are possible overnight into early Tuesday morning with lows in the 60s. I'm AT Storm Track Meteorologist Austin Haskins.
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3: I wrote my first single ever with Chris Stapleton. We have been friends for the last 5 years, and I've always been such a huge fan and a huge supporter. And when I heard him sing Crash and Burn, I was like, this isn't like the sad country song singing Chris Stapleton that I've been listening to for 5 years. I was like, this is crazy. Like, what is this? If you ever wake up one day and decide that you don't want anything to do with this song, please let me be the first person to have it. And he texted me a couple months later and said, hey man, just, you know, think I'm going to go in a different direction, and Crash and Burn is all yours. And at that point it set in. I was like, okay, now I have it. How in the world am I going to pull it off? Because Chris singing a demo is the most terrifying thing for an artist to go in and try to recreate and make your own. But we somehow managed to go in there, and we had to lower it like 12 keys because I can't sing near as high as Chris. But, you know, Dan and Jesse just did such a great job producing the track and you know, getting me confident in the studio. And now when I hear it, it's just, it feels like I was in the room writing it. That's how close that song is to my heart. So I'm so thankful that he let me, you know, cut that song.
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5: Wisconsin weather. We're looking at plenty of sunshine in our forecast for today. Winds will be light this morning, but will turn breezy in the afternoon as highs climb into the mid to upper 80s. Increasing clouds for tonight. A couple of isolated showers are possible overnight into early Tuesday morning with lows in the 60s. I'm AT Storm Track Meteorologist Austin Haskins.
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0: Moose Country 106.7, this classic country. Trisha Yearwood, she's an American girl, too. X's and O's. if I sound a little different this morning, please bear with me. I learned that yesterday, my heart beat 103,400 times. My blood traveled 158 million miles. I breathed 23,000 times. I inhaled 438 cubic feet of air. I moved 750 major muscles, and I exercised 7 million brain cells. And I am pooped.
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1: We're looking at plenty of sunshine in our forecast for today. Winds will be light this morning, but will turn breezy in the afternoon as highs climb into the mid to upper 80s. Increasing clouds for tonight. A couple of isolated showers are possible overnight into early Tuesday morning with lows in the 60s. I'm AT Storm Track Meteorologist Austin Haskins.
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0: Well, that's it for today. Thank you so very much for letting me be a part of your day. 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

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Hey there, it's Bob Pickett. 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
1: Gonna play a song from one of my favorite movies. 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Well, watch it. This is from the soundtrack. Willie Nelson, On the Road Again.

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I'm Bob Pickett, and keep listening all this week for your chance to win $1,000 with iHeart Country Cash for Gas, sponsored by Auto King. 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

0: 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And this is Classic Country. Another $1,000 winner, of course, with our iHeart Country Cash for Gas. Matt's got $1,000. And what is he going to do?
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0: You know, I think if I want to, I'd take another cruise. I want to go back to Alaska, take an Alaska cruise. Luke Bryan, Rain's a Good Thing. Next chance to win, 11 o'clock this morning.

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0: Cruise Country 106.7. Alan Jackson, Summertime Blues. Hey, listen, summer's nearly over. 4 weeks from today will be Labor Day, right? Yeah, so yeah, you've got 4 weeks to cram summer into one thing before, you know, before college actually starts for the kids. We got a kid that just graduated from college last Friday. I'm so proud of him. Don't know what he's going to do, but he's got the degree. And we have the student loans to prove that he's got the degree, too. Let's put it that way, okay? It's Pickett.
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Pretty good, right? iHeartCountry Cash Cow, you getting ready? 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
1: I'm Bob Pickett. 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
1: Billy Currington must be doing something right. 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
6: 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I think that's the impetus of everybody wanting to be a rock star, is to go out in front of thousands of people and have the guitars cranked up and slinging sweat and all that stuff. And it's always great. I love, you know, for me, you know, designing stages and all that's fun. You know, the lighting show and all that's fun, and fans get a kick out of that. The first and foremost thing for me is to sound great. You know, I want everything to sound as great as I can make it sound. I want it to sound as close to the record as I can get it to sound and have the energy and excitement everybody wants. But I think what you have to do is you have to walk out there, and there's a sort of this unspoken contract between you and the audience that you're just going to both sort of submit to this conducive environment and let the music take over and sort of just fall into the river together. And I think that that's what you look for. And, you know, most nights it happens, some nights it doesn't, but those are the nights that you really live for to play.
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Howdy, it's Bob Pickett. 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

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I got a philosophy on this one. Johnny Lee's looking for love in all the wrong places. Where are the right places? Because they always say love comes where you least expect to find it. And if you're looking in the wrong places, wouldn't that be where you would at least expect to find it?

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0: Remember, one of the guys on the bill, this guy, Kenny Chesney. 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
1: 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We got losers. Chain smokers and boozers. And we got yuppies. We got bikers. We've got

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You know, it took one Google review to call it the worst aquarium ever. And now people are flocking there. Why? I'll tell you coming up in two songs.

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Something you need to hear today? 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Got a song that's just burning in your mind that you want to hear? Let us know about it. Here's Brad Paisley, and She's Everything.

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You know what I'm talking about. Hey baby, what you doing tonight? It's butterflies and Bud Lights under the stars and on the

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Grab it up, and they keep updating this thing. Preset buttons, lyrics to songs. Check it out. You'll thank me later. Here's the Judds.

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Kind of think this is irrelevant now. We don't even need her last name. I'm talking about country music, and I say Carrie. That's all I need. Just the first name. You know exactly who I'm talking about.

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It's Monday. I'm getting tired. Why don't you pick the songs now? 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I'll watch out for it. Here's the Zac Brown Band.

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So they came out with a list of America's dirtiest cities, and three of them, three of the top five, all in one state. Which one? I'll tell you in two songs.

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1: And Dirk's Bentley, and what was I thinking? Dave Taft here, and did you figure it out? I told you, America's dirtiest cities. Of the top five, three of them all in one state. Which one do you think? I immediately went Midwest, right? A lot of manufacturing there. Detroit always seems to make lists like this. And sure enough, they did. They came in at number three. But that was the only Michigan city. Likewise, another Midwest state, Pennsylvania, with Reading, Pennsylvania being in there. And the other three, taking spot number one, spot number two, and spot number five. Well, that would be California. Ontario, California at number five. Los Angeles comes in at number two. And the top spot yet again this year, well, that would belong to San Bernardino.
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Hey, it's Dave Taft, and do you know that some of Jay's sponsors have been on the air talking with him for nearly 20 years? Some of them actually get in a word in edgewise occasionally. Jay Moore in the morning here on Moose Country 106.7.

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1: Remember the old ad campaign, know when to say when? 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This cannot happen. We have a lot of crazes going on, things that people want to try for a little bit. This one, I can't see it. 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What is it? It's gross, and I'll tell you coming up in two songs.

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I know when it comes to Mondays, everybody starts getting that little bit of fret going, maybe Sunday afternoon, going, oh, tomorrow I got to go back to work. But look at this. Workday's almost done. We appreciate you hanging out with us. Here's Alabama with Song of the South.

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Moose Country 106.7. She's been doing some tour dates this year, supporting her new album that she put out called Bridge. Here's Jody Messina with Heads Carolina, Tails California.

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1: 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You can click it. Tell us what you want to hear. Kendra, she did it. This is why we're playing her Carrie Underwood song. Here's Undo It.

0: It's Moose Country 106.7, and there's Aaron Tippin with me. I'm Heath West. Now, if you look on YouTube, you could probably find Aaron Tippin performing on the show You Can Be a Star. Anyone remember that? It was on the Nashville Network back in the 80s, and it was kind of like the country version of Star Search. It was held there in Nashville, and yeah, Aaron competed on that show. Didn't win it, but he did one day become a star. Another guy who actually appeared on that show named Alan Jackson. He was working in the mailroom at the Nashville Network at the time. He just kind of popped in there and sang a song. He's on the way next with Gone Country.
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2: Tied at five, bottom of the ninth. Here's the 0-2 on the way home. Breaking ball. Lined up the middle, base hit. Here comes Myers. He takes it off on the pitch. The throw toward home. It's not in time. The Express walk it off for the first time this season. The 6-5 win. 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
5: 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It's the Express coming in 23-7 on the second half, thanks to that win last night in Madison, a 10-7 win in 10 innings over the Madison Mallards, as the Express were at one point trailing by a score of 6-3 before a three-run comeback in the top of the sixth inning tied the game at 6. The Express were able to hold things where they were despite a challenge in the bottom of the ninth inning last night, as Madison had the bases loaded but kept the game tied. The Express with four runs on three hits, leaving just one man on base in the top of the 10th, taking a 10-7 win in 10 innings over Madison last night. That win has the Express tied with those La Crosse Loggers in terms of overall record, and the two teams both with their playoff berths clinched and both ready to do battle on Sunday, still trying to figure out who will get home field advantage if the Express can tie La Crosse over the last few games. And if Rochester can take at least one of their four games against La Crosse, then the Express will have earned home field advantage over the La Crosse Loggers as we get ready to go toward the playoffs. Lots of stuff to talk about, lots of intrigue as the regular season winds down right here at Carson Park. As we will continue on here right after these messages, we'll have starters and lineups for you next, right here on Moose Country 106.7 FM, Moose106.com, and iHeartRadio, your home for Express Baseball.
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5: 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It's time for starters and lineups as your Eau Claire Express getting ready to face their division rival Duluth Huskies here in the first of this two-game home-and-home series. As for your Eau Claire Express on the mound getting the start, it'll be Braxton Buehr, as Buehr is a 6'4 left-hander and a freshman out of Pima Community College. As Buehr this season for the Express, 5 appearances and 4 starts, he's got a 2-0 record over 26 innings full. As Buehr has given up 12 earned runs, with one more coming unearned on 20 hits, walking 9 and striking out 24, for an ERA of 4.15 and a whip of 1.12. Meanwhile, on the mound for the Duluth Huskies, it'll be Manny Durantes, as Durantes, a 6'3 right-hander and a freshman out of San Jacinto North Community College. Durantes has appeared in 6 games this season, started 1. He's got an 0-2 record for Duluth over 19 and two-thirds innings, giving up 13 earned runs with 4 more coming unearned on 23 hits, walking 11 and striking out 19, good for a 5.95 ERA and a whip of 1.73. Those are the arms, and now here are the lineups that they'll face here in the first of this two-game series. First, for Duluth. Batting first and playing shortstop out of the University of Evansville, Wyatt Pennington. Batting second and playing center field out of Skyline Community College, Braden Smith. Batting third and playing second base out of the Ohio State University, Caden Campbell. Batting cleanup and playing left field out of the University of Evansville, Reagan Reeder. Batting fifth and playing first base out of Central Michigan University, Chance Sobrick. Batting sixth, the designated hitter out of Iowa Central Community College, Jacob Kurselman. Kurselman. Batting seventh and playing third base out of the University of St. Thomas, Max Beresford. Batting eighth and playing right field out of the University of St. Scholastica, Finley Spicer. And batting ninth and catching also out of St. Scholastica, Owen Maslowski. Once again, for the Duluth Huskies, here is their lineup as follows. It'll be Pennington, Smith, and Campbell. Reeder, Sobrey, and Kurselman. Beresford, Spicer, and Maslowski. That's the lineup for Duluth. Now here's the lineup for your Eau Claire Express. Batting first and playing left field out of Stanford University, Philip Chong. Batting second and playing center field out of Winona State University, C.J. Varsho. Batting third and playing second base out of Hope International University, Adam Salazar. Batting cleanup and playing shortstop out of the University of Illinois, Chicago, Jake Busson. Batting fifth, the designated hitter out of Stanford University, Quinton Marsh. Batting sixth and playing first base out of the University of Iowa, Sawyer Stein. Batting seventh and catching out of Tennessee Tech, A.J. Marchetti. Batting eighth and playing third base out of Pima Community College, Mikey Muniz. And batting ninth and playing right field out of the University of Central Oklahoma, Ethan Miller. Once again, for your Eau Claire Express, this is their lineup as follows. It'll be Chong, Varsho, and Salazar. Bussin, Marsh, and Stein. Marchetti, Muniz, and Miller here tonight. Should be a good one as the Express trying to lock up home field advantage. We'll see what they can do to help their cause as the pregame show continues right after this here on your home for Express Baseball.
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5: 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As we get you ready for this game one of this two-game home-and-home series between your Eau Claire Express and the Duluth Huskies. The Express and the Lacrosse Loggers are each currently 41-22 overall. Both teams with their playoff tickets punched. Both teams know that they are facing each other a week from yesterday on Sunday in the first game of the Northwoods League playoffs. But with six games remaining in the 2026 regular season, here are each team's remaining schedules and record versus each opponent. The Express playing Duluth the next four games. As they are 4-4 against Duluth so far this season, and then rounding out the season with a pair against Waterloo, as the Express 7-1 against the Waterloo Bucks this season. So hopefully that is a good omen for the Trains. Meanwhile, for the Lacrosse Loggers, they play four of their last six against Rochester, and they're 5-3 against Rochester this season. And the two in the middle, they play at Waterloo down at Riverfront Stadium. They are 7-1 against the Waterloo Bucks. If the Express and the Loggers can, if the Express can remain tied with the Lacrosse Loggers here in terms of overall record, they will clinch the overall record and the home field advantage that comes with it here in the Northwoods League playoffs, and that would be something that we'd love to see here at Carson Park in front of the best fans in baseball here in Eau Claire, or at least in the Northwoods League. As we get ready to go, we'd love to see you out here. We've got quite the homestand coming up, as we will be home not tomorrow, but Wednesday, Thursday, Friday, and Saturday to round out your regular season. We'd love to see you here at Carson Park. For now, we will send to a quick break. We will have first pitch for you right after these messages, right here on Moose Country 106.7 FM, Moose106.com, and iHeartRadio, your home for Eau Claire Express Baseball.
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5: 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We're getting you ready for the first of a home-and-home series in what really is, in effect, a four-game series between your Eau Claire Express and the division rival Duluth Huskies here from Carson Park. It is a beautiful night for baseball here at Carson Park. Not a cloud in the sky as the Express regular season winds down here in the Northwoods League. All eyes firmly planted on the playoffs coming at you this Sunday. As the Express coming into this ballgame, 41-22 overall and 20-10 at home. Meanwhile, Duluth 27-37 overall and 11-20 on the road for the Huskies. As Braxton Buehr is coming to the mound right now, Buehr is the 6'4 left-hander and the freshman out of Pima Community College. As he has appeared in five games and started four of them for your Eau Claire Express, he's got a 2-0 record over 26 innings full, giving up 12 earned runs, one more coming unearned on 20 hits, walking 9 and striking out 24 for a 4.15 ERA and a whip of 1.12 for Braxton Buehr. As for Duluth, it'll be Pennington, Smith, and Campbell due up at the top of the order. Let's take a quick look at your defensive alignment. It'll be Ethan Miller in right field for your Eau Claire Express. C.J. Varsho is out in center field, and it's Philip Chong in left field. As Sawyer Stein is playing first base, it's Adam Salazar over at second base. Mikey Muniz is at the hot corner at third, and Jake Busson playing short for the Express with A.J. Marchetti behind the plate catching the balls and the strikes from Braxton Buehr. Taking a quick look at your uniform matchup in this one for the Express, it is the typical home look The navy blue caps with the white front panel and the light blue EC logo. White jerseys with light blue letters and numbers and white pants here at home. Meanwhile, for the Duluth Huskies, it'll be navy blue caps, navy blue batting helmets, but the caps have a gray front panel. Navy blue jerseys with gray letters and numbers and a gray Duluth logo and gray pants here on the road for the Huskies. As we get ready to go in this one, it's going to be a fun one here from Carson Park. It's the Express trying to push their win streak to 2 here in the last week of the regular season. Coming to the plate right now is Wyatt Pennington. He's the shortstop out of the University of Evansville, originally hailing from Avon, Indiana, and he is a 271 hitter at the plate. Lefty on righty as Braxton Buehr delivers a first pitch just outside, ball one, and we are underway right at 6:36 p.m. Central Daylight Time. It is 83 degrees and sunny at first pitch as the 1-0 check swing misses low. Two balls and no strikes here for Wyatt Pennington. As Pennington this season for Duluth, he's got a home run and 5 RBI for the Huskies. It is bases empty and nobody out. Buehr the 2-0. That time misses low and away. 3 balls and no strikes to Wyatt Pennington to get us started here in the top of the first inning. Once again, a 10-7 win for the Express yesterday evening in Madison as the 3-0 is a called strike one on the outer third. Moves the count 3 balls and a strike. Looked like a fastball from Braxton Buehr on the mound. Base is empty and nobody out here for Wyatt Pennington as the 3-1 swung on skied first base side foul territory. Looks like Sawyer Stein's going to be drifting back toward the foul line and with his foot on the line puts that one away for out number one on the pop out over toward first base. It'll be one out and the base is empty. Now for Braden Smith, who is the center fielder out of Skyline College, and another right-handed bat at the plate for the left arm of Braxton Buehr. Bases empty and one away here as Buehr kicks and fires the first pitch home to Smith. That one misses outside, ball one. As Braden Smith, a 211 hitter this season, 12 RBI here for the Duluth Huskies. Bases empty, one away, the 1-0 from Buehr. That one a called strike at the knees. Moves the count now, a ball and a strike to Braden Smith. Smith originally hailing from Los Gatos, California, which translates to the Cats. It's the 1-1 swung on grounded foul. That one strike two. Moves the count now a ball and two strikes here for Braden Smith. Buehr back to the rubber, looks into Marchetti for the sign. Marchetti out of Tennessee Tech, first start in a few days for the Express. As Buehr the 1-2 swung on tip back foul. Count remains a ball and two strikes here for Braden Smith. After that foul ball, Smith stands back in. Once again, hitting 211 this season is the 1-2 again. Swung on, dribbled softly over toward first. Sawyer Stein, the Iowa Hawkeye, will scoop it and do it himself. 3 unassisted on that ground out, and that will be out number 2. It is 2 outs and the base is empty. Now for Caden Campbell, the second baseman out of The Ohio State University. Why do they call it that? It's Campbell, the second baseman, a 346 hitter and the third straight right-handed bat for Duluth. Buehr, the lefty on the mound, looks into Marchetti for the sign. First pitch home to Campbell, that one. This is outside and low as Buehr tried to find that low outside corner on that fastball, couldn't do it. 1-0 the count for Caden Campbell, originally out of Kennesaw, Georgia. The 1-0 to Campbell is a called strike on the outer third. Count evens now a ball and a strike. Something off speed, 75 miles an hour that time from the Pima Community College freshman. The lefty Braxton Buehr on the mound, the 1-1. Check swing, did he go

0: No appeal. They're going to say he didn't. No, they're going to say he did. Took him a little while, but they got there. To me, it looked like his hands broke the plane. Moves the count now. A ball and two strikes for Campbell at the plate. Two outs, bases empty, top of the first. Buehrer, the 1-2 curveball, misses low and away, stopped by Marchetti. And the count moves two balls, two strikes, and two outs, 70 miles an hour on that curveball from Braxton Buehrer. Campbell, 7 RBI, but the base is empty and two away here, top of the first. Deuces wild home. Called strike three on the low outside corner, and that retires the side. It'll be strikeout number 25 for Braxton Buehrer this season as he sets the Huskies down in order in the top of the first. Chong, Varsho, and Salazar coming at you, bottom of the first next on your home for Express Baseball.
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0: Thanks, Jackson. Welcome back. Bottom of the first coming at you. It'll be Chong, Varsho, and Salazar due up to face Manny Durantes. As Durantes, the 6'3 right-hander and the freshman out of San Jacinto North Community College. As Durantes for Duluth has appeared in six games, started one of them as a pitcher. He's got an 0-2 record over 19 and two-thirds innings, giving up 13 earned runs with four more coming unearned on 23 hits, walking 11 and striking out 19 for an ERA of 5.95 and a whip of 1.73. As here is Philip Chong, a 209 hitter at the plate, takes a look at a first pitch called strike on the low outside corner. It is nothing and one for Philip Chong in the one spot. As Chong, a home run and 11 RBI this season for your Eau Claire Express. Saw the game last night as a pinch runner for the Trains as the 0-1 to Chong swung on and missed quickly, no balls and two strikes. As Chong came in the 10th inning after a single from Holland Brock, came around to score the second of those four 10th inning runs for the Express en route to a 10-7 win. Now the 0-2 home to Philip Chong. Check swing inside, ball one. Looked like a fastball that time from Durantes. Moves the count now, a ball and two strikes. As Chong, a .404 on base percentage coming into this ballgame. He's second on the team in stolen bases, 23 of them this season. The 1-2 to Philip Chong, outside from Durantes. Moves the count, two balls and two strikes here for Chong out of Stanford University and before then Richmond Hill, Ontario. Base is empty and nobody out here for Philip Chong in the one spot playing left field for the Express tonight. 2-2 to Chong. Swung on and missed strike three, and that will be out number one. Durantes gets his 20th strikeout of the season. Starts his outing with a K, and it is one out and the base is empty now for C.J. Varsho, as Varsho is the Express center fielder out of Winona State University. Varsho standing in. Left-handed bat for the right arm of Durantes on the mound for Duluth. First pitch home to C.J. Varsho. That one misses outside, ball one. As Varsho comes in, a 289 hitter for the All-Star at the plate. One out and the base is empty for C.J. Varsho. The 1-0 from Durantes, that one, a called strike, finds the outer third. Looked like a curveball, 74 miles an hour, moves the count now 1-1 for Varsho. Express center fielder, known for his defensive prowess, is the 1-1 outside. Moves the count now 2-1 for Varsho out of Altoona High School. Varsho this season, 19 RBI. He leads the team in walks, 38 of them. Added his 38th last night at Warner Park in Madison as the 2-1. That one gets through the wickets of Maslowski behind the plate for Duluth. Moves the count 3-1 on an 88-mile-an-hour fastball from Durantes on the mound. Nobody's on base, so that one will just be ball three to C.J. Varsho. Base is empty and one away, the 3-1. That time, a called strike two finds the low inside corner. Something off speed, 72 miles an hour. Varsho letting it go by, and the count moves full. 3-2, 1 out, nobody on for the two-spot man for the Express. Payoff home, swung on that one, blooped over towards second and caught by Campbell. As Caden Campbell putting that one away on the pop-out. Actually, more of a line-out towards second. Moves the situation, 2 outs, and the base is empty. Now for Adam Salazar. As Salazar in the third spot tonight, the Express second baseman. Base is empty and two away for Adam Salazar in the third spot. First pitch home to Salazar, misses high and away, ball one. As Salazar, a 275 hitter, but 7 for 14 over his last five games. That's 500 for those of you who, like me, are less than mathematically inclined. 2 outs, base is empty as the 1-0 to Salazar, a called strike, who's the count now even at 1-1. And over those last five games, 7 hits and 4 RBI for Adam Salazar. As he finds himself a little higher in the order than usual. It is 2 outs and base is empty after that fastball from Durantes, the 1-1. That one check swing, misses inside. 2-2 to Adam Salazar out of Hope International University. Before then, Cal State Bakersfield. And before then, Salazar's hometown of Bakersfield, California. Base is empty and two away here. No score, bottom of the first after a strikeout to Chong and a lineout from Varsho. 1-2 from Durantes to Salazar, poked over toward third base. Beresford comes up with it. His throw on to first is in time, and that retires the side on the 5-3 ground out. Both sides going down in order in the first inning. We head to the second, scoreless on your home for Express Baseball.
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0: Welcome back. No score after one. We head to the top of the second, middle of the order, due up for Duluth. That'll be Reeder, Sabri, and Curlisman. As he's due up here for Duluth, here comes Reagan Reeder. He's the left fielder out of the University of Evansville. Lefty on righty is Braxton Buehr's first pitch. Is a called strike, outer third, nothing and one. Looked like a fastball from Braxton Buehr. Is Reagan Reeder a 180 hitter so far for the Duluth Huskies. Originally hailing from Anoka, Minnesota. Base is empty, nobody out as the 0-1 check swing. That one misses outside and low. The count moves 1-0 for Reagan Reeder. A lot of people don't know this, but Anoka, Minnesota is a place that really enjoys celebrating Halloween. They've got a big festival there, I'm told. Base is empty, nobody out. The 1-1 from Buehr misses low and inside, moves the count now. Two balls and a strike here for Reagan Reeder, who's got a home run, 15 RBI this season for the Duluth Huskies as we get started. No score, top of the second inning. Buehr, the 2-1, swung on that one, grounded. It is foul over by third base, but Mikey Muniz, covering third base, still gets a rep in as he fields that foul ball. Count moves, two balls and two strikes for Reagan Reeder at the plate. It's Reeder in the fourth spot, the left fielder here for the Duluth Huskies. Duluth in the second half this season, well, they've seen better ones over the course of their time as a franchise. As the 2-2 called strike three, Reagan Reeder goes down as frozen pizza for out number one. It'll be one out and the base is empty on Braxton Buehr's second strikeout of the outing, second in a row, and both of them backwards in your scorebook as he sets down both Campbell and Reeder looking. It is one out and the base is empty here, top of the second for Chance Sobrey. As Sobrey, the first baseman out of Central Michigan University. First pitch home to Sobrey. That one misses low and inside, ball one. Looked like a curveball that time from Buehr. It's Duluth this season here in the second half, just 11-18. As the 1-0 low, two balls and no strikes here for Sobrey. Out of Dexter, Minnesota. Dexter, Michigan. As the 2-0 swung on, grounded over toward Jake Bussin. Up with it on a hop. The throw on to first, well in time on the 6-3 ground out. Moves the situation. Two outs and the base is empty. As now it'll be Jacob Kurselman. As Kurselman, the designated hitter out of Iowa Central Community College. Another righty for the left arm here of Braxton Buehr. Kurselman, originally out of Iowa Central Community College in West Des Moines, Iowa. It's the first pitch, a called strike on the lower third. It is nothing and one here for Kurselman. Des Moines, the capital of the great state of Iowa, is the 0-1. Swung on, grounded over toward Bussin again. He's up with it. His routine throw to first in time. A 6-3 ground out again retires the side. As Duluth goes down in order in the second, no score after an inning and a half. We head to the bottom of the second here on your home for Express Baseball.
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0: Thanks, Tommy. Bottom of the second, middle of the order, due up for your Eau Claire Express. All goose eggs after an inning and a half. It's Bussin, Marsh, and Stein, and here is Jake Bussin, the Express shortstop out of the University of Illinois, Chicago, as he takes a look at a first pitch strike, bottom of the zone, nothing and one. Curveball that time from Durantes. As Bussin this season, a .217 hitter, but a .418 on base percentage for the pride of Hudson, Wisconsin. as the 0-1 from Durantes to Bussin misses outside, misses the catcher Maslowski, but nobody's on base, so it is just ball one to Jake Bussin. As Bussin, second on the team in home runs this season, tied for second with 7 home runs. He's got 19 all-time in an express uniform, ties him for second in the career records as the 1-1 swung on and missed at a pitch low, strike two. Also 33 RBI this season for Jake Bussin, 80 all-time with the blue and orange. That is good for fifth in franchise history here for Jake Bussin. Bases empty, nobody out as Bussin starts off the bottom of the second. The 1-2, well outside. Moves the count now even, 2 balls, 2 strikes, nobody on or out here for Jake Bussin. As Bussin stands in and ready, the University of Illinois Chicago Flame at the plate. Durantes, 2-2 to Bussin. Well outside, ball three gets away from Maslowski again. It's a good thing that the Express haven't had any base runners to this point, because Maslowski seems, I'm trying to find the right word to describe this. If you were a goaltender in hockey, you might call him something of a sieve. Things are getting past him. 3-2 to Jake Bussin. Swung on, grounded over toward third, under the glove of Beresford, and that'll be the first hit of the ball game for either team. As Jake Bussin aboard, he starts off the bottom of the second with a leadoff single. It'll be one on and nobody out, as Beresford just could not get his glove down in time over at third. It'll be one on and nobody out for the first hit of the ball game, and now here comes Quinton Marsh, as Marsh is the designated hitter out of Stanford University. Bussin at first, nobody out as the first pitch misses outside. It is ball one for Quinton Marsh, a 194 hitter this season, but a 359 on base percentage here for Marsh this season. He's in the 5 spot today for the Trains, as it's Bussin at first, nobody out. The 1-0 outside and low again, 2 balls and no strikes here for Quinton Marsh, the Stanford Cardinal out of San Jose, California. Bussin leads off of first and nobody out. Quick throw over, checks on Bussin, but he scrambles back into first, standing up. As Marsh this season, 3 home runs and 6 RBI. Quinton Marsh has got 6 hits, and 3 of them have left the yard. Mighty impressive, but when you see his swing, you kind of understand it. As the 2-0 outside, 3 balls and no strikes for Quinton Marsh. That time a fastball from Durantes, 88 miles an hour. As Marsh this season, he's a two-way player, also a pitcher, has posted a 5.79 ERA, a 1.96 whip, and 31 strikeouts on the mound. He's got a 3-0 count at the plate, does the Express designated hitter Quinton Marsh. Runner at first is Bussin, and nobody out here for Marsh. As the 3-0 inside, ball four, it'll be a 4-pitch walk, and it is 2 on and nobody out for the Express here in the bottom of the second. Now for Sawyer Stein, he's the first baseman out of the University of Iowa. Stein, a righty-righty matchup for Manny Durantes on the mound. Still scoreless in the bottom of the second inning, but the Express 2 on and nobody out. As the first pitch home misses low to Sawyer Stein, it is stopped that time for Maslowski. Something off speed, 75 miles an hour that time for Manny Durantes out of San Jacinto North Community College. Sawyer Stein, the Iowa Hawkeye, standing ready. Stein, a 244 hitter, 3 home runs, 24 RBI is the 1-0. That time a called strike on the low outside corner. Count moves even at 1 apiece for Sawyer Stein. Over at second, it's Jake Bussin. Behind him at first, Quinton Marsh is the 1-1. That's in the air and down into left center field. It's going to roll quite a ways as Bussin rounds third, heading to score. Stopping at third is Marsh. It'll be an RBI double for Sawyer Stein, his 25th RBI of the season. And that gives your Eau Claire Express an early 1-0 lead as Stein to second moves Marsh from first to third and scores Bussin from second base. It'll be runners at second and third and one away now for A.J. Marchetti, who is the catcher out of Tennessee Tech. Marchetti, another righty-righty matchup for Manny Durantes on the mound. First pitch to A.J. Marchetti, that time a called strike Low outside corner, nothing and one for Marchetti, originally hailing from Wheeling, Illinois. Is Marchetti this season just a shade under 300 at 294 in the batting average department? Is the 0-1 outside and low.